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1: It's time to review the top three highlights of the day. 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

pursuit and fiery auto crashes. Some will die in hot pursuit while sifting through my ashes. 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
1: Howdy, hey, howdy, ho, y'all. 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
6: The ocean chose me for a reason. And it chose you too.
3: 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I'm the daughter of the chief. Leader of my people.
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7: Why can I not become a British officer?
8: Because you are not British, George.
9: There must be a path.
10: There is not for you.
1: Young Washington. Before he was elected the first U.S. president, before he was the general sailing across the Delaware, he was a boy fighting for the British in the French and Indian War. Now, on the 250th anniversary of our nation, Angel Studios and the Wonder Project invite you to go back to that particular time. Go back and watch the building blocks fall into place for one young man to become the immortal legend we know him to be today. Discover who he was beyond the textbooks, witness his origins, and celebrate his life this Independence Day.
11: Oh, you see those large, heavily armed men? They suspect you have killed their leader,
12: and they want you dead.
13: Quick?
11: Okay! Action!
1: Minions and Monsters. The Minions have made a movie about making a movie while in a movie. And in this movie about making movies, the Minions have made a movie with monsters. It's a monster movie. But to make a movie with monsters be a monster movie, you gotta have a monster. Because without a monster, all you have is a guy in a rubber suit. And a movie without a monster isn't a monster movie. It's just a movie with a monster played by a guy in a rubber suit. But this is not a guy in a rubber suit movie. It's a monster movie.
11: What are you going to use for your monster?
1: So the Minions do the only reasonable thing to save their movie. They summon a monster to be the monster in their movie, thereby making their movie be a monster movie. Have fun at the movies, kids.
14: Do you Forky to Karen Beverly to be your beloved bride?
15: Yeah! I now pronounce you husband and knife.
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0: 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It is Saturday morning. Thanks for tuning in and hanging out with us today. If you're working in the garage or doing whatever you're doing, my name is Aaron, if you don't know it, and we are here in Pampa, Texas. 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
5: 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Their quesadillas are what you need if you're bold enough. That's all I've got to say. Tune in later to hear what's cooking in Pampa.
7: 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Who's going to Mejia's for lunch? We love some Mejia's around here. Thank you guys for being a partner with us over here at KRXZ 103.3. 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We love Mejia's. Anyway, Butthole Surfers coming up next right here on KRXZ 103.3. The Classics at 11 has started. That's right. 90s is classic rock. Sorry. Butthole Surfers coming up next.
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That was Fleetwood Mac. We got Beach Boys, California Dreamin'. I love this song. I really do. Quite a bit, actually. Jam with me right here. 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
4: That's day 423.
5: That's my tribute for England to win the World Cup.
6: England. Oh, come on. So, who do they play? Belgium.
5: Yes.
6: Who has Erling Haaland.
5: Yes.
6: Which America has fallen in love with this dude. Have you seen anything on this guy?
5: Yeah.
6: It's
5: pretty cool, huh?
6: Yeah. He's like 6'5", 208 or something. Like. He's just like a lean scoring machine.
5: And he's a crack up.
6: Yeah.
5: He's a flipping crack up, man.
6: Did you see the reel where he's stuffing his face?
5: and he looks in that mirror.
6: And he looks in the mirror and scares himself. But... I think that somebody overlaid his face. I think the original one was a Chinese dude, but it's hilarious. Yeah.
5: Well,
6: and then there's the girl that looks just like him who walks around, got that,
5: sticks her neck out. Yeah, I saw that. That was pretty funny.
6: You look at that dude's training regimen and the way he lives and eats and sources his food. He is, you know, gosh dang, what a wish. I wish we had European food over here.
5: I'm telling you, World Cup. You know, I was talking to a couple of my buddies, and I'm not a huge soccer fan. I'm a football fan, but you know, this year, the World Cup has really kind of got my attention. I've followed this World Cup more than I have any other World Cup.
6: Me too.
5: Previously.
6: Me too.
5: And I don't know if it's just because I'm getting older and I have no life. The older I get, the less life I have, but...
6: It's here.
5: And I think that's the biggest deal.
6: Because the media is all over it and social media is just all over it. And it's been fun. It has. And it's been fun watching people come into our country and just absolutely party and love the place.
5: Man, so, I tell you what, the USA has really gained the affection of the people that
6: 100%.
5: Have come over. They're just blown away by the freedoms we have. They're blown away by the food that we have. They're blown away by the hospitality. I mean, it's been crazy.
6: So, I saw this lady. She's like, whoa, buddy, hold on. He ate all three different meals. She's like, you're going to go into maybe some type of insulin shock. You're not used to these chemicals, brother. Slow it down.
5: Yeah. Yeah, exactly. I mean, it's the food, man. They're, you know, these guys trying Big Macs for the first time and chicken fried steaks.
6: Especially
5: and
6: barbecue,
5: stuff like that. Yeah. And barbecue. I mean, they're just like blown away by how good it is. And they're like, this is crazy.
6: What's the typical English? They have toast and beans or something.
5: Yeah, they've got bangers and mash.
6: Yeah.
5: You know, they've got that kind of stuff. You know,
6: that's a staple, right?
5: I lived in Britain for 4 years and, you know, the first when I was flying over on British Airways, they put this. I was flying first class, and they put this British meal in front of me, it was a piece of fried toast. So over there, they fry their toast. They dip their toast in oil and fry it, and then it was a fried big black mushroom, probably about 3 to 4 inches, you know, in diameter.
6: Okay,
5: and then they had some eggs, and then they had some haggis. And I thought, what in the heck am I coming to, man?
6: tell people what haggis is.
5: Yeah, so haggis is about like, if you know what menudo is, it's kind of close, except for it's more of a goat type situation where they take the innards of the goat and they boil it up, mash it up, and put it in a stew, you know.
6: Yeah. Okay, yeah.
7: First class, huh?
5: Yeah,
6: out on haggis.
5: You know, actually, haggis is really they put it in this they push it down and they have blood pudding where they drain the blood out of the animal and then they mix it with this rice mixture and form it into a sausage. You know, so blood pudding is kind of a big thing
6: They thought barbecue was amazing.
5: It's like, oh, this is real meat.
6: I'll have

0: You know, there's a few things in Britain that you don't want to say. You know, suspender is not as you, we think of a suspender as something to hold your pants up. Yeah. That's actually a woman's bra.
1: A suspender?
0: Yeah, a suspender. You know, so.
1: Okay.
0: So, don't want to. There's a few things that you don't want to say over there that so, you think you're saying that you're not. You know,
1: tell my wife, I love your suspender, baby.
0: You know, in the Scots, you
1: my
0: know,
1: wife looked at me. Though.
0: I lived in Scotland for 2 years, and trying to understand the Scottish language is
1: I have a trouble.
0: It's crazy
1: listening to them just talk regularly, and so, especially when you get into the deeper dialects.
0: So
1: I,
0: they
1: I
0: have,
1: look at them like what?
0: Yeah, they have different words. Like a river is a brae. And you can as you know. They don't say you know. You they say you can. And so, it, you know, they say it so fast. So like they say, if you want to go down to the river, you know, they say, go down the brae you can. So it's that fast. Go down the brae you can, you know. And you're like, what? it takes you 6 months over there to even figure out what the Scots are saying.
1: What is that show that they go through that portal and it takes them back in time? It's about a... this guy, this woman goes through the portal, goes back in there. It's not Highlander, but it's
0: no,
1: a show like
0: I know
1: that.
0: What you're talking about. Yeah, me and my wife watched part of that. Yeah, yeah.
1: They always say Den of Fish, and yeah. I was like, what does that mean?
0: It's crazy the languages over there that they have, but it's you know, it's English, but it's not English. You know, that's the whole thing about it. You just can't figure it out. But
1: and when you talk about, I saw there was a push to categorize our English as American English. Yeah, we speak American and not...
0: We speak American.
1: Not beans and toast.
0: Right. Hello. Yeah, it's a whole different dialect over there. But one of the things that in particular the British were blown away with was the cost of some of the food that the fast food. And they were told that it was going to be pretty cheap, but really... They have been blown away by some of the cost of what these fast food places are charging. So let me give you an example here. Five Guys, right now, the standard cheeseburger is $12.55, while a regular size fry is $7, and a regular drink is almost $4. That brings the total to over $23.
1: For just a hamburger and fries?
0: For a cheeseburger, fries, and a drink right now.
1: All right.
0: Isn't that crazy?
1: They're gouging.
0: I mean,
1: is it that good? I don't think I've ever had a Five
0: it's
1: Guys.
0: It's okay. I mean, it's nothing.
1: Kind of like a smash burger type thing.
0: Yeah, yeah.
2: Five Guys is pretty pricey.
0: Single?
1: Why?
2: But it's, I mean...
0: It is good. I mean, it is good, but is good. I don't know, you know,
1: but $23
2: no.
1: for a hamburger?
2: Yeah, no.
0: Shake Shack right now is $22 for the same thing. Burger King right now is $20. If you go get the loaded jalapeno Whopper meal, it's over $20. Isn't that crazy?
1: Gosh, dang.
0: I mean, it's ridiculous. Then you throw bacon on top of that, and it's even more, you know, even that kind of stuff. I mean, McDonald's is $16 right now for a... For a quarter pounder with cheese deluxe meal comes out to about $12.39, and that includes the burger, fries, and soda. However, for a more substantial meal like a Big Mac, get ready to pay $13 or $16 for a chicken strip meal. I mean, you go to, you know, me and my wife went through, we were in Moab coming back, going to see the kids, stopped in Moab, and I thought, I'll just grab a couple of Big Mac meals. $26. For two Big Mac meals. And yeah. I mean, it's ridiculous what, you know, fast food is charging.
1: You know, like Chipotle. When's the last time you ate there?
0: Oh, man.
1: I took my youngest daughter. We went in there. $54.
0: Yeah. For two of you?
1: Yeah.
0: Yeah. Yeah. A guy went in there the other day, got one of them mega stack spank your mama burrito deluxe things, you know?
1: Yeah.
0: And he came out there. He was charged like $26. For the burrito and a drink. And I'm like, oh, what in the heck is going on here? You know, I mean, food's just gotten so expensive. And I don't know how my grandkids are going to make it. Man, they're going to be paying $60 for freaking two Big Macs.
1: Like places in California, I understand, because they forced a minimum wage of $20 an hour.
0: Yep, they did that to themselves for sure.
1: That for sure.
0: Yeah.
1: But here in Texas, I don't know. Something's got to give.
0: Yeah.
1: You can't even afford fast food and like McDonald's. Oof.
0: Yeah. I mean,

0: Now, I've gone here, and I won't name the restaurants, but I mean, Pampa is one of the cheapest places to live in the United States.
1: Yep.
0: And, you know, me and Cindy have gone into multiple restaurants where we've shared a meal, and it's been $40.
1: Really?
0: Yeah. I mean, it's pretty crazy. Now,
1: if you go to the steakhouse, man, I guess I get that. But.
0: This is a Mexican place, you know.
1: $40?
0: Yeah,
1: $40. You shared a plate?
0: Yeah, shared a plate. Yep. Now, we did get you know, two drinks, and I think we got sopapillas with it and, you know, that kind of thing. But still,
1: okay.
0: You know,
1: I mean, it's 20 of that was the drinks. Yeah.
0: Well, no, I'm saying Diet Coke because I don't drink. But but I'm saying, you know, it's, you know, what's crazy is these drinks that these sodas that they're charging for. There's probably not more than 30 cents cost into a soda, and they hit you for $4 for a soda now. I mean, it's just insane what they're charging for these things. I mean, the markup is crazy.
1: $4.
0: Yeah.
1: Well, I'm not going to get too commentative on that because I do own a movie theater, and yeah. I understand just so you know, that's
0: the supply behind it is expensive. You know, that's the whole thing. It's not that they're gouging you; it's that they have to charge it.
1: Yeah, I have. Yeah. That's how I keep the business open is through concessions. Because the movie companies get the majority of your ticket that when you come in the door.
0: You know what's crazy though is I don't mind paying a little more when I go to the movie because it's a luxury. But when I know I'm going and I have to eat and I have to pay it, it's like, man, I don't like paying that.
1: That's a different thing.
0: Yeah,
1: that's why we've always kept the ticket price low. If you look at the national average, you go to the city, you're paying $13-$15 just to get a ticket in there. So
0: what's a ticket here?
1: $7.
0: Oh, man, that's cheap.
1: Yeah, exactly.
0: Yeah,
1: and
0: that's
1: the one thing that I can control that they don't mandate you raising.
0: So Cinema 4, man, if you haven't been to the Cinema 4 in Pampa, I encourage you to go over there and spend the weekend watching a movie because Moana's coming out this weekend.
1: Moana Live.
0: Yep.
1: Yeah.
0: So Moana Live, that's going to be a good one for you. Those kids movies, they do well, don't they?
1: They do because it brings kids and kids like snacks. So
0: yes,
1: we love. We'll pick a kids movie over anything.
0: Oh yeah, for sure. Yeah. I mean, it brings in a lot of money, but you know, it's just one of those things where the cost of living has just gotten so high now that. I was reading the other day that it was in San Diego that a one studio bedroom apartment was like $2,900, almost $3,000.
1: God,
0: and that wasn't even on the beach,
1: dude. Now do you New know. York,
2: Florida yeah. man, Florida man's Five Guys burger, burgers is $24 is an order.
0: Jeez,
2: that money could have been spent on a Florida Happy Meal. He says it's beer, cigarettes, and lotto tickets.
1: That's way better.
0: Yeah, what are you doing buying burgers for, man? yeah, you could put $24 down on a Big 12 team, you know, that you think is going to do good. We're going to talk a little bit about that. We got a lot to talk about on Big 12. We're going to be Big 12 heavy today.
1: Come on. What's up, Kimberly?
0: So, yep, Kimberly just shouted in. Thanks for joining us. We've got some pretty good listeners all over the country. We got listeners in Utah. We got listeners in Nevada. We got listeners in Florida.
1: Colorado.
0: Florida man, Colorado. Yeah, Florida man has always been there. He's one of our first. Yeah. He was one of our first non-Texas Panhandle listeners when we started this thing up. We're gonna have to have him on the show one of these days.
1: Right.
0: So, yeah,
1: we get him in here. Hey, before we move on, let's finish with soccer. So,
0: yep.
1: France has already advanced to the semifinals. They're looking good, man. They
0: yes.
1: get points scored on them. Today you've got Spain and Belgium at 2 p.m., and this is the game I'm excited to see is Norway against England.
0: Man, that is going to be a knockdown dragout. Now, let me give you a little background on that game because England is one of the premier teams in the country, but they have only in the last, I want to say, 15 to 20 World Cups going all the way back to the 30s and 40s have only advanced into the Final Four twice.
1: Really?
0: And so it's one of those games where they have a lot of pride on the line here, and that Norway team is, you know, with Haaland and Haaland. I don't know how you pronounce his name.
1: I think Haaland. It's Erling Haaland.
0: Haaland.
1: Yeah.
0: You know, they're good fundamentally wise, and but you know
1: he has 7 goals.
0: England is good. They're stacked. Their front line is good. They've got the potential Golden Boot player on their team this year, and that is going to be a fun game to watch.
1: Who's their golden guy?
0: They've got three or four players that are just. I mean, it's just going to be a fun game to watch because of so much going on in that. You know, I mean, the people that are watching this and you know, England really gets into their soccer. I mean, that's of course their natural thing. And I mean, when they win, they go crazy. And you know, it's just going to be fun. It's just going to be fun to watch. I just think that there's going to be a lot of hype around this game.
1: Have you seen any of the reels where the Mexicans? They're like, they're all sad, but then they take off their jersey and they put on the USA jersey. Yeah. And now it's like, now they're sad. And now, obviously, USA's rooting for Norway because of Erling. But he's got a crazy backstory, too. His dad played professional soccer.
0: Yeah, he did.
1: Ended with bad knees, yeah. But...
0: You know, the USA was ousted by Belgium in a 4-1 rout.
1: Yeah,
0: and,
1: it was bad.
0: You know, Everybody thought that the USA was going to give them a game, possibly win that game, and it really exposed the differential between the Europeans and North America in those games. As Mexico is out, you know, Canada's out, USA's out.
1: Let's talk about that Mexico England game.
0: Yeah,
1: played in Mexico.
0: Yeah,
1: were two losses.
0: Yeah,
1: two losses since they've played there.
0: Yeah,
1: it's reported that England got approved to take Viagra.
0: What?
1: Take Viagra because it's a vasodilator.
0: Yeah.
1: And so my wife looks at me and she goes, wait, what? And she goes, wouldn't dudes be running around?
0: I don't know. that's
1: putting
0: crazy.
1: Putting pressure on their cups? And I was like, ooh, I didn't think about that part of it.
0: But,
1: maybe
0: you know,
1: so.
0: that does the thing about that, and, you know, you make fun of it, but it puts a lot more oxygen into the bloodstream.
1: Yeah, 100%.
0: Is what it does. And
1: because they were not affected.
0: No, man. They weren't affected by the, and it's the altitude,
1: yes.
0: You know, that they were talking
1: They're
0: about.
1: They're over 7,000 feet there.
0: Yeah, over 7,000 feet. And the other thing about Mexico was they were on a 10-game international winning streak in Mexico. I thought that would be a much closer game, but you know, England is good, and it's going to be. I still think the favorite to win this thing is going to be France or Spain. Either one of those two could win it, but man, France.
1: They have that Kylian
0: France destroyed
1: Mbappe.
0: Morocco yesterday.
1: Yeah.
0: And
1: Kylian Mbappe.
0: Yeah,
1: he's got
0: really
1: an ankle
0: good.
1: Injury, but yep. He kind of played it off, so we'll see how that plays off. Last game is Argentina and Switzerland tomorrow at 8 p.m. Obviously, Argentina has Messi with 8 goals.
0: Did you see the Argentina-Egypt game?
1: No.
0: So I watch that game, and Egypt's up 2-0 with 60 in the 67th minute. They're up 2-0. They have this game in hand, and Argentina comes back and wins that game.
1: Did they
0: 3-2?
1: They put a nickel in Messi.
0: Well, Messi played fabulous in that game. The thing that I didn't like about it was, and this is what bothers me about soccer, is of course the thing that bothers most Americans about soccer is all the flopping that goes on. It just drives me crazy.
1: It's like LeBron James on
0: steroids. Yeah, exactly. And the other thing that really bothered me is Egypt was down on their own end. They had possession of the ball. The guy drives all the way down the field, dumps it off through traffic, dumps it off, and they score. And they go back after that is done, and they look at it. And right when he was starting his drive with the ball down the field, they say that he stepped on another guy's foot, and they called that back. Egypt ended up losing by one goal. And it's like, why do you let him go all the way down the field before you call it?
1: Yeah, why didn't you call it?
0: Exactly.
1: There's been some serious missteps with the officiating in this.
0: Yeah. I mean, you look at you know, Balgam, you know, his red card for the USA.
1: Yeah.
0: You know, that also was, you know, ridiculous. You know, Americans look at soccer as a yellow card or a red card as intentional. because everything that we play on our sports, if you create a foul in sports, it's intentional.
1: Yeah.
0: Most of the time. And in soccer, it doesn't matter. You know, I mean, if you're going for the ball, and if it's unintentional, they'll give you a red card. And I think that's ridiculous, you know. So, I don't know. I look back at the Americans, and I think, you know, Pulisic, I didn't realize that he had a fractured leg in that game. And the goalie, did you see the goalie's mistake that the USA had? I mean, it was ridiculous. He runs out three quarters of the way down the field, leaves the net wide open, tries to kick the ball and drags his foot on the ground and can't get to the ball, leaves it wide open, and the guy just kicks it in the goal with nobody on the goal.
1: That was his last game.
0: Yeah.
1: with USA.
0: Yeah, for sure. It was an embarrassing play for the USA. The USA what played embarrassing thinking? The whole game. You know, they gave up a 15-2 shot differential in that game. I mean, it was just terrible.
1: Yeah.
0: You know, so it really exposed America for what they are in soccer. And
1: but
0: I hate it.
1: We are getting better.
0: You know
1: what the difference between this team and any other team? We've got, 17 players that play in international leagues.
0: Yep.
1: And so as in past World Cups, they've just taken teams from home and taken players off of that. So,
0: well, and that's the whole thing about it, you know, is America has gotten to this round, but they've never jumped into that quarterfinal round. And so that's why they're trying to make that leap and weren't able to do that this year. So
1: we're getting there.
0: Between the Big Macs and the cost of Big Macs and the USA defeat, it was still real successful. But we're going to take a quick break. We're going to talk Big 12 when we come back.
1: Yeah. And if you don't have our app downloaded, you need to.
0: We'll talk about the app, what it can do for you when you come back.
1: Right.
0: Yeah, for sure, because that may take a second or two. So. I'm Mike Mitchell along with Troy Swagger. Thank you for joining us on Offsides this morning.

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6: Well, 57 days until college football starts. 57 days. I'm counting down, buddy.
7: I always love that, but you know what I don't love? That means we're getting close to winter.
6: Yeah.
7: I was like,
6: yeah.
7: But I love football.
6: Yeah, I do too.
7: Love the smell of grass in the morning, boys.
6: Yep. Fresh cut grass. Yep. Especially when the wind's blowing around here and it's blowing up your nose. You know, it's crazy. But I mean, the wind here is just, if you don't know anything, Florida man, if you don't know, the wind actually blows here a lot. You know, it's crazy. Yep. But
7: if it doesn't blow, then I was like, wait,
6: yeah, something's wrong.
8: When I moved to Austin, one of the first things I told friends back here was like, "Dude, it actually rains straight down here."
6: Yeah, isn't that crazy? I've never seen that.
8: Happened in Pampa.
6: I saw it in the movies once.
7: It's never. Forrest Gump.
6: Anyways, that's coming up
7: sideways.
6: Yep. Football's coming up, and I tell you, I want to talk a little bit about the Big 12 because we're Big 12 fans around here, and. I want to talk a little bit about the Sorsby incident and what's going on with that, you know, and just to give you a little background, if you're kind of unaware of who Sorsby is and what is going on with that. He was the quarterback at Cincinnati and then transferred to Texas Tech. And after he transferred to Texas Tech, they found out that he had bet over, 900 games.
7: He never bet himself.
6: Never bet himself, but he did bet on games he played in.
7: Through a friend.
6: Yep, through a friend. And that's the whole thing. He knew what he was doing, you know, and so he bet these games. Now, all of a sudden, nobody wants to take the blame because Texas Tech here is saying, look, we didn't do anything wrong. If anybody ought to be questioned, it should be Cincinnati. Now, this is the AD of Texas Tech saying, look, we didn't do anything wrong. We didn't know he was gambling when he came here, so they don't want to take any blame.
7: Wait a second. If he was giving his friend money...
6: Yeah.
7: Well, can you really say he was gambling?
6: Well, of course you can, because he's the one that gave him the money, you know. So that's now he didn't do that. He did gamble some himself too, but he did a lot with his friend. Now, Satterfield, who was the head coach of Cincinnati, came back and said, absolutely, we didn't know he was doing this. If we knew he was doing anything illegal, we would have not played him. So what happened was, Sorsby went over to Texas Tech, and now this is how I know Cincinnati knew something, mm-hmm. because when Sorsby went to Texas Tech, all right, and he still owed Cincinnati $1 million, and
7: there it
6: said,
7: is.
6: Boop, not going to pay you. All of a sudden, it came out.
7: Oh, because you were betting while you're here.
6: Exactly, and so they turned him in, is what they did.
7: Yes, they did.
6: And so that. Turned out to be a big old thing, and
7: it should be. You knew you had prior knowledge,
6: and it's illegal, you know, and so, according to the NCAA rules, it's illegal. And so, here's the deal, you know, it got this Texas State attorney involved because Texas Tech now went and then got, you know, because it got suspended, so Texas Tech went and got their own, you know, municipal judge down there, and he overturned it, and it turned into a big thing, and then the Texas State attorney got involved and said, I'm going to get behind this, and then attorneys from both Oklahoma and Utah got involved and said, well, if they get involved, we're going to get involved. And it turned into a big mess. And to make a long story short, he eventually dropped out of the Texas Tech football program to save face and thought, well, I'll just go into the supplemental draft. And then what happened was the NFL came back and said, nope, we're not going to have a supplemental draft. And generally, it's plausible that they know the reason that they did that was because they didn't want Sorgsby in the NFL this year because he was gambling this last year as a penalty for him. But you know, the NFL.
7: Was it Johnny Bench that they still won't make in the Hall of Fame because of this?
6: Yeah.
7: It's so stupid. Yeah. Congress can insider trade.
6: Oh, yeah.
7: But
6: yeah.
7: You can't bet on yourself in the game. Now, if you're betting on yourself to lose,
6: it doesn't matter.
7: I know.
6: It doesn't matter because you can't bet. You cannot bet in the NFL. You cannot bet in the NCAA on teams that you're playing for, regardless of whether you're betting to win or lose. And that's just the way it is. And so it threw up this, you know, Sorsby, he passed for 2,800 yards and 27 touchdowns. You know, he's a good quarterback.
7: Tech needed him.
6: Yeah, Tech needed him. But you know, Tech has Will Hammond.
7: Yeah.
6: And I want to talk about Will Hammond a little bit because Will Hammond is actually, out of Pleasant Grove, Utah, was actually recruited by both Utah and BYU.
7: Mm-hmm.
6: And did you see him play against Texas Tech when Sorsby went out?
7: No.
6: At Utah? He was phenomenal.
7: Really?
6: He was phenomenal.
7: Well, good.
6: And so I don't think Tech is really going to be hurting that much as far as what the quarterback position is.
7: Who's behind him, though?
6: They've got a Tulsa quarterback that threw for 2,700 yards and is a dual threat quarterback. He's a black kid, really good, really fast. I mean, and just, you know, a lot of talent. I just don't think that Texas Tech is going to be that much down because they don't have Sorsby. I still feel like right now Texas Tech has got to be probably them and BYU. It goes back and forth between commentators who's going to win the Big 12. It's going to be BYU or Tech, one of the two. It looks like BYU is probably going to go undefeated except for maybe that Notre Dame game.
7: Are we sleeping on
6: TCU?
7: Which
6: is at BYU. Now, here's a... Here's what I want to talk a little bit about because let's look at some of the CFP predictions going on here because a lot of people are selecting Georgia, a lot of people are selecting Texas, but I want to talk a little bit about that because a lot of people are talking about Notre Dame. So Texas, and I'm a Texas fan. I remember watching Earl Campbell run in the 70s, and that's when I fell in love with him. But I mean, you know, Texas, let's look at the schedule differential between Notre Dame and Texas for just a second here, because Notre Dame right now, their schedule is Wisconsin, who's didn't do much last year. I think they won, five games last year.
7: Yeah.
6: They've got Rice. They've got Michigan State, who is not that good. They have Purdue, who was terrible last year. They've got North Carolina, who was terrible last year. They have Stanford, who was terrible last year. They have a bye week. They have Navy, who's okay. And they have Boston College, SMU, and Syracuse. None of those, you know, are fabulously really big teams. Now, the two games that they have on their schedule, they really have two tough teams on their schedule. One of those games is at BYU in the middle of the season, and that's going to be pretty hyped up because you're going to have that Catholic Mormon thing going on, and it's starting to become more of a rivalry. And BYU is pretty stacked this year. They've got their starting quarterback back, Bear Brockmeyer back. They've got the number one rated linebacker tandem in the country, and some in the country between Uvalde and Glasgow back. They've got their best defensive line they've ever had, and that's saying a lot for BYU. They're going to be tough. That's going to be a tough game because it's hard to win at BYU. BYU is tough at BYU, and then they do have Miami, Florida. And that game is at Notre Dame, though.
7: That'll be a tough game for them because if you look at top 25 teams, BYU's not getting much love at 20.
6: Yeah, they're ranked anywhere from 15 to 20, depending on what poll you look at.
7: Yeah.
6: Miami, Florida, though, that's going to be a great game because that's probably going to come down to two undefeated teams going at it. And You know, because I think Notre Dame still wins that game at BYU by 7 or so. But, you know, that Miami game is going to be a barn burner. You know, Catholics versus convicts. Here we go.
7: I don't think they'll ever escape. It's just, I don't know. It's possible.
6: Yeah.
7: But they produce one of the greatest, probably the greatest college football team.
6: Man,
7: that's ever played.
6: And that goes back. That goes back to Michael Irvin and all those guys,
7: yes,
6: you know, playing at Miami, Florida.
7: That they scheduled that.
6: And Miami, Florida did get into the national championship game this year and, you know, almost won that thing. And so
7: Sports Illustrated's got them ranked at 7 going, yep, into it. Indiana, this is the big surprise for me. Indiana's, they've got ranked 6. They're still on top 10. So,
6: yeah.
7: They got a great coach.
6: Indiana's pretty good. It'll depend if they can replace their quarterback, Mendoza.
7: Yeah,
6: you know,
7: and you said they got a pretty good one, right?
6: Yeah, they do have a good quarterback. They're going to be good. And, you know, you got Ohio State, you got Michigan, you know, all up there in that Big Ten going on there too. So, I don't know. I just look at Notre Dame and, you know, they get so much favorable stuff. They've got a favorable schedule here. They've got 2 tough games this year. And that's really it.
7: It's ridiculous.
6: And if they go 12-2, even if they lose to BYU, and even if they lose to Miami, they are guaranteed,
7: yeah,
6: a spot in the CFP, which drives
7: it's
6: me
7: insane.
6: Absolutely crazy.
7: Even if they won 5 games,
6: yeah,
7: they're still in. Right?
6: Yeah. Yeah.
7: How is that even?
6: Well, and
7: of course we know it's money, but.
6: We know it's money and we know it's prestige is what it is. And so it's the Golden Dome. It's play like champions. It's the Four Horsemen. It's the whole thing, you know, with Notre Dame.
7: Nope. Rockney.
6: Yep. Yep. And Rudy, you know, the, yeah, whole thing. I mean, the whole thing is there.
7: That was
6: you
7: a know? Good show.
6: Oh, that was lying. A fabulous show. I love Rudy.
7: Rudy.
6: But, you know, the thing about it is if you aren't aware out there, folks, Notre Dame is guaranteed a spot with a 12-2 record if they get into the CFP. No other team is guaranteed a spot. Now, tell me how that's fair.
7: How much do you think that cost them to get a guaranteed spot?
6: I mean,
7: they've got 2 tough games.
6: Yeah.
7: And so, I mean, they know they're make it make sense to me. I just don't get that.
6: Well, and you look at other teams like BYU was 11-2. They didn't get in.
7: No.
6: You know, and this is the whole thing. You're going to have another team in there that's got 2 losses and a tougher schedule, because this is not a tough schedule, and this is what hurts Notre Dame. If they get up there and they've got 2 losses and there's 3 other teams with 2 losses with better schedules, Notre Dame gets in.
7: Yeah.
6: Now,
7: did they make a decision, Mike, on the playoff?
6: Well, this year it's definitely going to still be 12 teams.
7: Okay.
6: So maybe next year they're thinking either 21 or 16 teams are going to get, or 20, could be 24 for next year. But this year is definitely still stuck at 12. So, but I want to look at Texas Longhorns here, because they had 3 losses last year. Now, assuming that these schedules play out the same, Texas Longhorns start out with Texas State, which will be a win. But then they've got Ohio State. They've got UTSA, which is just as good as Michigan State. They've got Tennessee. They've got Oklahoma, who was a CFP playoff team last year. They've, yep, got Mississippi State. They've got Kentucky. They've got Vanderbilt, who only lost 1 game two games last year. And, you know, they've also got Arkansas on the schedule. And then they end the year with Florida, Georgia, and Texas A&M. And Texas A&M is a favorite to win the national championship this year. Georgia is too. I mean, that is a tough schedule when you talk Texas A&M, Georgia, Florida, Vanderbilt,
7: yeah,
6: Oklahoma, Ohio State.
7: The majority of them are in the preseason top 25.
6: Now, let me ask you a question. You got Notre Dame over here with two semi-tough games against BYU and Miami, Florida. And then you've got Texas over here playing Ohio State, Georgia, and Texas A&M, Vanderbilt, Florida, all these guys, Tennessee. And they have 2 losses. Maybe even, let's say they have 3 losses.
7: They might not make it in.
6: If they don't get in and Notre Dame gets in over that because Notre Dame has 2 losses.
7: Their strength of schedule has to be scary low.
6: Oh, it's terrible.
7: It's terrible.
6: Yeah, it's terrible. I mean, you look at a typical you look at a typical Big 12 schedule,
7: yeah,
6: and it's tougher than the schedule.
7: Oh, yes.
6: I mean, absolutely. So that's where we're going to have problems, folks. I mean, there's favoritism in college football. It's so glaring, it's not even funny. And that's where we're going to run into problems. But I do want to talk a little bit about some of the – now, I don't bet. Okay. I want you to know I don't bet.
7: Anymore.
6: Yeah, I don't bet anymore. But there's some over-under bets that we want to talk a little bit about before we take our next break here pretty quick. Texas over 9.5 wins. I still think even with that schedule, Texas gets over 9.5 wins. I think that's a pretty good bet. I put it in AI. They think that Texas definitely goes over 9.5. It's their confidence of 5 stars. Their other 5-star is BYU over 8.5 wins. I've told you folks.
7: I would take that bet.
6: I've told you folks. This is the best bet in college football, BYU over 8.5 wins. Yeah. It's going to happen. And if you're going to put your mortgage on something, go put it on that BYU over 8.5 wins. Georgia over 9.5 wins. I like that as well. LSU is going to be much more improved over 8.5 wins. I think LSU gets 8.5 wins this year. Ohio State over 9.5. Under bets, Florida State under 6.5. I think Florida State is in turmoil right now. I agree with this. I think Florida State gets 5 wins at the most if you look at their schedule. Oklahoma under 7.5 wins. I'm not

0: You put $50 down on each one of those two. But not too bad. I'm not telling you to do that, folks. Yeah, I'm just telling you.
1: Does anybody know a guy?
0: Yeah.
1: You know, just a number or something you can call to put that bag in.
0: I think he lives in a dumpster behind Walmart over there or like something. That. Yeah, your bookie.
1: I've never heard of a sports bookie in Pampa, but I'm sure they're out there.
0: Yep, for sure. Now, if Spain does get past Belgium, their odds are going to drop from that 430 probably down to around plus 180 to 200. So if you're going to put your money on Spain, you better do it now, because that's going to be a fun one to watch between Spain and Belgium. You know, most Americans are rooting for Belgium to win that, just so it doesn't look so bad, the trouncing we got 4-1 by them.
1: But
0: if you're going to put money on Spain, you better do it now, because that's going to drop. Norway to reach the final is plus 475. Not a bad bet there.
1: No. What's England?
0: Yep. Argentina to win the tournament is plus 400. England is plus 350 right now.
1: Okay.
0: The Golden Boot, to win the Golden Boot, Harry Kane, that's the best bet that they say. But Messi has seven or eight goals right now.
1: Yeah.
0: You know, I don't know. I don't know about that one.
1: Kane has eight. The cat from Spain has eight.
0: Yep.
1: And then Holland has seven.
0: Yep. But Harry Kane, it's going to be interesting to see if he wins that. Spain versus Belgium. Wait,
1: that's his name?
0: Yeah, Harry Kane.
1: Harry Kane.
0: Yep.
1: You know, with the last name Kane, you got to be kind of conscious of what you name your kid.
0: Yeah, what you name your kid.
1: Was
0: for
1: there
0: sure.
1: no thought process?
0: Norway and England, bet both teams to score. Yes. You want to bet both teams to score there. Spain and Belgium, Spain on the money line. That's the bet right now. Spain on the money line. Argentina and Switzerland, Argentina on the money line to advance. So, yeah, the biggest bet, the 5-unit bet, is France to win the World Cup. So if you're going to bet France to win the World Cup, you better do it now, because they're at plus 150 to 180. If they win, or they have already won, they're already in that. So that's not going to drop, because they beat Morocco. So they're in the Final Four. So they're plus 180.
1: Their top scorer does have an ankle injury, but they kind of blew it off. But they're not going to tell us the truth anyway. So
0: Spain to win the World Cup is a 3-unit bet. Norway to reach the final is a 2-unit bet. Harry Kane to win the Golden Boot is a 2-unit bet. And Argentina to win the World Cup is a 2-unit bet.
1: Now, what does that mean?
0: Well, units are really basically, they break those down. Not that I know this because I haven't bet it, but a unit is basically $100.
1: Okay.
0: So if you're betting on this, your 5-unit bet, you don't get many 5-unit bets out there, but a 5-unit bet for France to win the World Cup, according to AI.
1: So when my
0: you should
1: wife
0: go put $500 down.
1: My wife asked me for money. I'm saying, well, you want 2 units?
0: Yeah.
1: Yeah. For what?
0: For what?
1: I will now incorporate that in my daily life.
0: Exactly.
1: How many units is this, ma'am?
0: Let's see. I'm trying to put in how much we'd win.
1: You're thinking France, Spain, Argentina, and probably England. I know our buddy Alex Couch wants England. He's a big England fan, but man, I'm pulling for Norway, man.
0: Yeah.
1: I love that Holland kid.
0: Yeah. Yep. So right now, if you put, let's see, I'm looking this up here right now. If you put, if the odds for, let's see, I put for France to win the World Cup at 180, if a $500 bet return would profit you $900. Not too bad.
1: That's units, sir.
0: Not too bad, yeah. Yeah, we won't say units, but that's exactly what you would get. So that's a pretty good bet right there. So there's your betting for that. You know, it's going to be fun to watch that. So
1: it has been fun. Like I've always told you, I like playoff anything.
0: Yeah,
1: it's just more exciting. It really is.
0: Yeah, for sure. So before we go here, we got about 5 minutes. I want to talk about some of the lower tier teams that have a chance in the NFL to actually make the playoffs this year. Number one is the New Orleans Saints. They think they're going to be good this year, and their over under total, I would bet over.

0: on the Saints on this year. You know, they've made, I think Tyler Shuck is actually going to be a lot better quarterback this year. Kellen Moore, he was a first-year head coach last year. He's going to kind of know what he's doing a little more. They've made some really good trades this year. I think that the NFC South is really wide open. And I think New Orleans, you know, I think they've got a good chance to actually turn this season around. They're substantially underrated on defense. And, you know, Cameron Jordan returning, I mean, that's going to be a huge thing for them. And I think this
1: And we're talking about the Saints, right?
0: Yeah, we're talking about the Saints.
1: With the number 24 power ranking.
0: Yeah, that's
1: it. It can happen.
0: Yeah, it could happen because the NFC South is just so bad right now.
1: Right.
0: You know, I think that they've got a chance to get into the playoffs if they play the way that they need to.
2: Coach's not going to be happy about that.
0: No, he's not going to be happy about that. But
2: or is that a different division?
0: Well, the NFC. Yeah. Do you know anything about sports there?
2: I do.
0: Actually, Mason does. He's a Cowboys fan, and they're in the NFC East, by the way.
2: Oh yeah, I knew that.
0: Yeah, okay. So they're going to be contending against a
1: Mason lives at Heartbreak Hotel.
0: Yeah, poor guy, man. He's at the mercy of Jerry Jones, and that is a sad thing to have to rely on, isn't it? Number two is the Detroit Lions. You know, Detroit was supposed to be better than they were last year. And had a little bit of a letdown. You know, they've got Jahmyr Gibbs, you know. I think that he's going to be good this year. I think that, you know, Dan, what's our coach's name? Dan something. He's, I like him. He's cool. He's tough. And he's
2: Dan
0: mean.
2: Campbell.
0: Dan Campbell. That's his name, yeah. And
1: CDC. Look at that.
0: Yep. I think Detroit's going to be good this year. And I think that NFC North, when you look at that, though, the Vikings, is Kyler Murray going to be any good for the Vikings? Some people are saying he's going to have the best year he's ever had. Other people are saying, man, Vikings are in trouble with Kyler Murray. I don't think Kyler Murray will lead you to a Super Bowl. No, I just don't think so. He may lead you to the playoffs.
1: Else to it.
0: Yeah. He's, you know, when you need that clutch throw in the last second, I just don't think he's there yet. And I don't think he can see over the line. He's only, what, 5'2"? Yeah, isn't he an Oompa Loompa?
1: Well, look at the Eagles quarterback. He's a small guy.
0: Yeah. I mean, he can't see over the line. And, you know, that's the problem, I think, that he has.
1: If you don't understand how big of a thing that is when you can't see over the line, you have to realize, and if you've ever played college sports, professional sports, when you look across and the offensive linemen are so big that you can't even see the quarterback or the running back, it's a big deal.
0: Most of those linemen are anywhere from 6'2 to 6'7. And you're sitting
1: 300
0: there,
1: 300-something pounds.
0: You know, Murray's 5'11". You know, trying to see over that.
1: You're not going
0: to
1: see him.
0: Yeah. I mean, it's tough. You know, you got to be the master of the screenplay, you know, because you're just not going to be able to get over that line. I just think the Vikings are going to be in trouble because of that.
1: Well, Lions... We were talking about 13th in power rankings. Green Bay's 14th. Kansas City's 15th.
0: Yeah.
1: Cowboys 16th.
0: Yeah,
1: there
0: Cowboys
1: you go,
0: 16th.
1: Mason.
0: Well, they've improved their defense, so Mason has some optimism.
1: You got two corners, didn't you?
0: Yeah, they're good. Now the Giants come in at third here, and I've been touting the Giants. I've been touting them all year, all this year long, because I think they are going to be good. I think John Harbaugh is with them now. I think that, you know, Jackson Dart is going to have a better year this year.
1: I think that kid's going to be good.
0: Yeah. Yeah. And I mean, they've got Cam Scataboo in the backfield.
1: They do. And they got a really good draft this year.
0: They had a fantastic draft this
1: They're
0: year.
1: They're still coming in at 25 on the power ranking, but
0: they're
1: sleepers, man.
0: Yeah. They're sleepers. They are sleepers. And go look at their over under, man. If you like the Giants, like I do, bet the over.
1: Dart is good.
0: Bet BYU over, bet the Giants over. Man, I think they're going to be good, and they are going to scare some people. I think now Timmy T will be happy over this. The fourth-rated team to come out of the cellar this year is going to be the Tennessee Titans. And, you know, they've got the former number one pick, you know, quarterback back there. They've got, you know, Cam Ward running those things, and they had a good draft.
1: He's another short guy.
0: Yeah. And I think
1: they're picking him 27th on the power ranking.
0: Yeah.
1: But you know, this is preseason. This is all, it changes quickly.
0: Robert Saleh is their coach. You know, he came over from the Jets, and that's going to be interesting to see if he is really a decent quarterback or not. A decent coach or not. I don't know. It's going to be interesting to see on that, you know.
1: Did Aaron Rodgers stay with your Steelers?
0: Yes, Aaron Rodgers will be the quarterback.
1: Okay.
0: I don't know if that's a good thing or a bad thing right now, but.
1: I don't know. He's a great quarterback. It just depends what system he's in.
0: Man.
1: Just,
0: you know.
1: 20th power ranking.
0: Yeah, they've got Howard behind him, and they got that Drew Aller out of Penn State behind him, and that's about it. So it's going to be interesting to see what happens at the quarterback situation for the Steelers. But they did pick up, you know, Dowdle, the running back, Jalen Warren. They've got a really good secondary back there, so it's going to be interesting. They did get Cameron Haywood back. They're going to be good. I think they'll win, you know, 9 to 10 games and squeak into the playoffs. The problem with the Steelers is, you know, they are the only team in the NFL history to get into the playoffs 5 years in a row and lose by double digits.
1: Womp womp.
0: It's so frustrating. So it's going to be interesting to see how the Steelers do. I think they'll get in the playoffs. They may continue that streak. That was the problem. So anyways, we've got to run. We're already a minute past, and I still have more stuff to talk about, but didn't get to it like normal.
1: We'll probably get to it next week.
0: Yeah,
1: really?
0: We'll probably get to it next week. I'm Mike Mitchell, along with Troy Swigarth. I want to thank you for joining us this morning. We'll be back next week, same time. Have a great week.
1: Thanks for listening.

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1: Howdy, hey, howdy, ho, y'all. This is Dane Lurie telling you what's playing at your Cinema 4.
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1: Now, relive the magic all over again in the brand new live-action remake. 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
6: The ocean chose me for a reason. And it chose you too.
3: I'm not a princess. I'm the daughter of the chief.
6: Leader of my people.
1: She is Moana.
7: Why can I not become a British officer?
8: Because you are not British, George.
9: There must be a path.
10: There is not for you.
1: Young Washington. Before he was elected the first U.S. president, before he was the general sailing across the Delaware, he was a boy fighting for the British in the French and Indian War. Now, on the 250th anniversary of our nation, Angel Studios and the Wonder Project invite you to go back to that particular time. Go back and watch the building blocks fall into place for one young man to become the immortal legend we know him to be today. Discover who he was beyond the textbooks, witness his origins, and celebrate his life this Independence Day.
11: Oh, you see those large, heavily armed men? They suspect you have killed their leader, and they want you dead.
12: Quick?
11: Okay! Action!
1: Minions and Monsters. The Minions have made a movie about making a movie while in a movie. And in this movie about making movies, the Minions have made a movie with monsters. It's a monster movie. But to make a movie with monsters be a monster movie, you gotta have a monster. Because without a monster, all you have is a guy in a rubber suit. And a movie without a monster isn't a monster movie. It's just a movie with a monster played by a guy in a rubber suit. But this is not a guy in a rubber suit movie. It's a monster movie.
11: What are you going to use for your monster?
1: So the Minions do the only reasonable thing to save their movie. They summon a monster to be the monster in their movie, thereby making their movie be a monster movie. Have fun at the movies, kids.
13: Do you, Forky, to Karen Beverly to be your beloved bride?
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11: Extinction, not again.
1: Toy Story 5. Jesse, Buzz, and the gang are back in Toy Story 5. Bonnie is growing up, and so is the world around her. To help her keep up, her parents have given her a tablet. But the more she stays on her tablet, the more Bonnie changes. Changes for the worst, in fact. The toys are worried, and the AI in the tablet seems to be enjoying its powerful hold over Bonnie. They're gonna need some help to save her.
18: I'm losing Bonnie to this device.
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1: Can Woody and Bonnie's toys take down the tech giant? 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
21: Someone needs a brown marker. Let's go to the movies.
1: Y'all have a good week, and I'll see y'all at the movies. Hey there, y'all. I'm Dathan, and this is What's Cooking in Pampa.
22: That's good.
1: It is astounding to me how many people have never eaten French toast. Maybe they've eaten the cinnamon breadsticks the supermarkets call French toast, but the supermarkets are lying to you. If you want to taste real French toast, you've got to go to the mall and visit that little spot next to the Ollie's, the North 40 Settlers Restaurant. Their French toast is perfect for beginners and connoisseurs alike. Perfectly fluffy, perfectly sprinkled in brown sugar and cinnamon, and perfect in maple syrup. You cannot say you've ever eaten French toast until you've been there. My advice, get the meat and eggs with your French toast. You'll need the extra strength for the days to come. Also, coffee, black. Trust me on this. You'll thank me later. All in all, the French toast from North 40 Settlers can be summarized with one Peggy Hill quote. Hank, if this is food, what have we been eating our whole lives? Don't believe me? Try it yourself. I'm willing to bet you're going to go back to get it again tomorrow and tomorrow and tomorrow. That's all I have to say. Tune in later to hear what else is cooking.
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